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I'm meteorologist Gary Woodall with the National Weather Service in Fort Worth. 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

0: really connect the connections, and you don't have shit. 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
1: What's your name?
0: I'm Rex.
1: Rex.
0: By the way, yeah, I'm from Ohio and shit out here.
1: That's what's up. Savior,
0: X-Man, is what I heard. Sorry, I caught the strip name.
1: Yeah, make sure you take down my information again. 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
2: whatever. Yeah, right here.

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Check. Hey everyone, it's the Dr. Moonbeek Show. My guest is here, but I'm going to just pause for a second while he uses the restroom. And we'll be right back with you in just a minute. This is the Dr. Moonbeek Show. 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

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I've got a special guest in the studio with me today. His name is Ryan Jenks, and he is a musician. He's someone who has been a venue, a guy who runs a venue and curates shows. And he's got a long history in the kind of underground and experimental music scene. He recently moved here. He's living in Pulaski, Virginia, which is, I guess, about an hour south of here on 81. And he moved from Oakland, California. So big changes. And we welcome him to Virginia, and he is going to be he's going to be selecting a lot of the tunes tonight, as much as he wants. I've got stuff here too, in case. But yeah, I'm going to let him lead in terms of selection and curation this evening, and we'll probably chat a little bit too here and there. But yeah, let's just get started. I'm going to

0: I hope you have enjoyed my introductory music here. So Ryan, we just kind of quickly decided on a first track. Do you want to tell us who you picked to start us out?
1: We're going with Big Black.

0: Hey, sorry. Tell us again, Ryan, what we're going to start out with.
1: We're going to start off with Big Black, one of the first bands that I got into in the mid-80s, Touch and Go.
0: Yeah, okay, right on. I am also a huge Big Black fan, and I know some of our listeners are as well. So let's just go right into it. This is off of Atomizer. 1986.

Thank you.

0: Hey, it's the Dr. Molenbeek Show. I'm so pleased to start out with this kind of like noise rock focused chunk right now. All selected by Ryan, by the way. But you know, this is actually the first time we've met in person. We've kind of become internet friends, and we have traveled similar paths in terms of our musical evolution, because all this like noise rock and chrome and I can say butthole right now, right? I don't know. The BH Surfers. I don't know what time it is. But yeah, like all this stuff is pretty dear to my heart. And, you know, it's nice to revisit this stuff. Big Black, especially. Rest in peace to Steve Albini, of course. But we are going to be transitioning into more proper noisy noise stuff right after I read this public service announcement for you. Are you part of a nonprofit looking to announce something on our airwaves? If you'd like to submit a public service announcement to be read on air, WUVT invites you to visit our website and navigate to the Public Service Announcements tab to submit a PSA. If you have any questions about this process, feel free to email our public relations director. Our public relations director, whose name is Mav O'Reilly at omaveve@wuvt.vt.edu. My guest in the studio again is Ryan Jenks. Thanks for being here, Ryan. And we're gonna. Yeah,
1: you bet.
0: Great selections there, by the way. Great start to the set, and certainly taking me down memory lane of noise rock. But we're gonna get into some noise now. Next, Ryan has suggested this Merzbow track that I'm unfamiliar with. If you know Merzbow, Masami Akita, you know that we're talking about like a really huge output, a huge discography, literally hundreds of albums since I believe his first work came out in about 1979. But he's still going, and he's still churning out albums at an incredible rate. But this one is from 91. A lot of Merzbow fans point to the early 90s, mid and early 90s, as one of his perhaps strongest periods. He was still analog. From about 2000 to around 2010, he was laptop, digital, two laptops, if you ever saw him live. But this is going back to 91. This is an album called Hanover Interruption, which I'm unfamiliar with. You may have overlooked it because the title is listed in Japanese, but yeah, this translates to Hanover Interruption. I'm not familiar with this one, but this is the first Merzbow that Ryan ever heard, so that touches my heart, you know, and anyone who loves Merzbow.

But this one, I have so much Merzbow, but I don't know this one at all. I don't think I've ever heard it, but who knows? Maybe I have and just don't realize it. So let's get into this one. A little longer track as we merge into noise proper. This is the Dr. Muhlenbeek Show, This Murky Realm on WUVT 90.7 FM Blacksburg and 101.9 in Roanoke. Thanks for listening.

Hello, hello. Thanks for listening. This is the Dr. Molenbeek Show. Our guest for this evening is Ryan Jenks. I'm going to get him talking here in a second a little more. I know we've barely heard from Ryan. But this track, this album is from Merzbau from 1991. Again, this album is called Hanover Interruption. Not to be confused with Hanover Interference, which is one of his newer ones with the AI art. It's not that. This is from 91, Hanover Interruption. Definitely a new one to me, the first Merzbau that Ryan ever heard. He's back in the restroom again, but let me just read you a PSA. Hey, VT students, are you aware of the healthcare services that your school offers? Schiffert Health Center serves all of Virginia Tech with their travel, gynecology, nutrition, allergy and immunization clinics, as well as a radiology department, laboratory, and pharmacy. The health center strives to be accessible and affordable to as many Virginia Tech students as possible. Schiffert Health Center is located in McComas Hall at the intersection of Washington Street and West Campus Drive. All right, we're going to kind of ride out this longer Merzbau track for a minute, and then I'm going to chat a little more with Ryan, and, you know, he's telling me lots of great stories. While you're listening to music, he was just telling me about his experiences running Terminal in Oakland for many years, the venue that he curated. But we'll see what he wants to talk about once he gets back here in a few minutes. But let's just ride out this Merzbau track. Thanks for listening. 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

0: Okay, so as we approach the end of this longer Merzbow track, the next thing we're gonna hear is one of Ryan's early bands called Physics, which I'm unfamiliar with. I need to catch up on some of the links that Ryan has shared with me. But one of his earliest bands, I don't know, first band maybe, but Physics is what we're going to hear next. But before we go into that, I want to just hear from Ryan a little bit. Tell us like when Physics was active and where and all that good stuff.
1: So in the early 90s, I was working at a record store called Lou's Records in Encinitas, California. And that was an interesting beach town north of San Diego. I moved there when I was 18, right out of high school. And I was into underground music. Like, the previous bands played like Big Black and Butthole Surfers and stuff. Mm-hmm. Was the music that I was into. So that was when I was living in Southern Oregon, and then I moved to San Diego. I was into skateboarding and stuff, and I got a job at a record store, Lou's Records. Mm-hmm. Which was a really interesting time, because that was right when all of the underground crazy stuff started happening, like noise rock, experimental noise, Japanese noise, like, uh-huh. Everything exploded right then. This was like 92.
0: Okay.
1: So I was still a teenager. It was hugely influential to the music scene and everything, and you know, I met a bunch of people that worked at Lou's Records also, like Denver Lucas, who is one of my best friends and stuff, and he started the band Physics, which mm-hmm. was influenced by things like Glenn Branca, like,
0: okay,
1: New York no wave,
0: yeah,
1: minimalism, like Lamont Young,
0: mm-hmm.
1: Steve Wright,
0: mm-hmm.
1: All that stuff, and krautrock,
0: right,
1: which was like a very you know, krautrock kind of exploded in the early 90s, like it had a resurgence, mm-hmm. in the mm-hmm. early 90s. And that was kind of like the influence to Physics. So that's how that came about.
0: Right on. I noticed that the track that we're about to play came out on Neurot Records, right?
1: Mm.
0: And that's one of the guys from Neurosis label, if I recall.
1: Yeah, we were kind of tied in with them.
0: So nice. Yeah.
1: I mean, played a couple shows with them and stuff.
0: Oh, wow. Nice. Yeah. I am also a big Neurosis fan from back in the day. Maybe I don't know. We could probably still play some Neurosis, but we maybe missed our chance with the early noise rock segment. But, but I was really big into Neurosis. You know, of course, as a West Coast guy, I'm sure that you know that they started out as like a hardcore band, like, yeah, a kind of crust punk band. Yeah, and
1: that was the first time I saw them was the Word Is Law tour.
0: Oh.
1: Which was, I think, 90 wow, or something.
0: Yeah.
1: And they blew my mind, because they did. This was the first time I saw them was I think around 90. Mm-hmm. And, mm-hmm. you know, I was like 15, 16 or something at the time.
0: Mm-hmm.
1: They were a punk band, but they played synthesizers, played like sound effects, like did all this like weird stuff.
0: Mm-hmm.
1: That was, I mean, I was hugely into the Butthole Surfers,
0: mm-hmm.
1: and noise rock like that. But like at the same time, they were a punk band, but did all this like weird experimental stuff, which was just, like, hugely
0: right,
1: kind of amazing at the time.
0: Like, yeah,
1: you know, and they used to play at that time. They played slide projectors mm-hmm. with stills of Altered States. If you're familiar with that movie, like Godflesh uses Altered States stills okay. and stuff.
0: Yeah,
1: and it was mind blowing at the time. Like yeah. being a teenager, it was like, what the fuck? Like,
0: yeah,
1: it was just like,
0: yeah, yeah, yeah.
1: It was amazing. So,
0: totally.
1: Yeah, Neurosis blew my mind as a kid. So,
0: yeah, me too. Like, I mean, as Neurosis, like right around the time that Souls at Zero came out, yeah. like their first kind of, you know, I don't know what you would call like prog metal album. That was the thing
1: it was kind of like what would you call that, like post metal or something?
0: Yeah,
1: but
0: yeah.
1: before post metal.
0: Yeah, before people were saying that. Yeah, for sure. That was the first one. You know, like I came up in hardcore in that time, but like I don't think I ever caught, like I was never listening to Neurosis when they were a hardcore band. Like the first Neurosis that I was introduced to was Souls at Zero.
1: Yeah.
0: And even as someone who came up through hardcore, when I heard the hardcore stuff, I was just like, what? Like this new stuff is so much better. It's so much more interesting. And
1: yeah.
0: And at the time, the way I learned about a lot of music was by reading Maximum Rock and Roll, the punk and hardcore magazine, which maybe still goes. But they were kind of going through a weird transitional period where like they were covering music like that newfangled Neurosis, which was kind of stretching their boundaries in terms of what they covered. But also I learned about bands like the Jesus Lizard and No Means No. And these kind of more artsy noise rock bands, and all the early kind of like all the early bands that were influenced by Melvins, some of which went on to fame, many of which didn't.
1: Or Flipper.
0: Yeah, Flipper and Melvin. Like, yeah, there was a big like kind of, you know, they called it sludge.
1: Pre-grunge.
0: Yeah, like, sludge.
1: Noise rock.
0: And
1: like it was post-punk that was out of the first wave of West Coast punk, but it was post-punk noise rock.
0: Like
1: the first wave of noise rock.
0: Right. Yeah. It's interesting because, again, Maximum Rock and Roll introduced me to a lot of that stuff that kind of pulled me out of hardcore and into more artsy and a little bit more experimental music. But then they had like a kind of editorial coup of sorts where the hardcore purists were like, all right, we're not going to cover this stuff anymore. We got to get back to the roots, you know, and just like basic kind of three chord punk and hardcore. And at that point they kind of lost me because I was like, no, I found this other stuff. I want to go in this direction. And they were like, we're not going to do that anymore. It's like, well, all right, bye-bye then.
1: So. I mean, that's where I learned about hardcore from like the acronym bands like DRI, GFA, you know, all those bands. And then it was because of hearing like what we played earlier, like Butthole Surfers, Big Black, all that stuff. I kind of like leapfrogged over the acronym bands and got into post-punk and noise rock. And really like the Bay, because I was born in the Bay Area, so I was hugely influenced by the Bay Area post-punk stuff. Like, like Flipper.
0: Right.
1: You know, technically the Butthole Surfers weren't from the Bay Area, but they're on Alternative Tentacles.
0: Sure.
1: All the Alternative Tentacles bands. And then you get into like the industrial stuff, like minimal man,
0: Factrix. Okay.
1: And, you know, all these, like, super weird German Shepherds, like, all these, like, super weird industrial early bands.
0: Yeah.
1: That were hugely influential to me. And,
0: yeah.
1: You know, I love that stuff still to this day. They're, like, my favorite bands.
0: I recently came across something about that band German Shepherds, which somehow passed me by completely, but now I'm like, ooh, like, I gotta check this out, because they sounded really interesting, like something I'd be into. I was like, how have I not heard about them? So yeah, that's cool to hear you bring them up.
1: No Rent is re-releasing their stuff.
0: Oh, okay. Nice. Yeah.
1: No Rent, Jason Krumer is like putting out their stuff.
0: Nice.
1: Now. So,
0: yeah.
1: Which is really cool.
0: That's great. Yeah, I'm going to have to check that out. All right, very cool, very cool. Gosh, what else? Well, I want to get into hearing some physics. I haven't heard this ever, so first time for me. But yeah, this is one of Ryan's first bands. And how would you describe the sound again? Is it really like post-punk-ish?
1: This was very, this was like 94, it was,
0: and you mentioned No Wave,
1: wasn't my first band, but like, it was very like New York No Wave meets Krautrock.
0: Yeah, okay, nice. All right, well, let's get into this. I'm peaked. Let's check out physics here. Well, thanks again to Ryan Jenks for being here with me in the studio today. Let's just cue this up. This is off of an album that is just titled after a date, I guess, when it was recorded. 1999, 11/21. Oh, that's Mesopotamia Cafe. Yeah, okay, cool. Alright, that's the track name, Mesopotamia?
1: Yeah.
0: Alright, we're gonna hear Mesopotamia Cafe. This goes back to 94, actually. So let's just get into that. This is the Dr. Moolenbeek Show on WUVT 90.7 FM, Blacksburg. Oops. And we're gonna hear physics.

All right, Jack, you ready?

National Weather Service in Blacksburg has issued a flash flood warning for southeastern Bland County in southwestern Virginia, northwestern Wood County in southwestern Virginia, until 1:30 a.m. Eastern Daylight Time. At 10:49 p.m. Eastern Daylight Time, Doppler radar indicated thunderstorms

as other poor drainage and low-lying areas. Some locations that will experience flash flooding include Wisco, Bland, Kimberling, Favonia, Longspurs, Mechanicsburg. This includes the following streams and drainages: Key Creek, East Fork, Stony Fork, Mill Creek, Hunting Camp Creek, Laurel Run, Muddleleg Branch, Helby's Mill Creek, Little Walker Creek, Crab Orchard Creek, Laurel Creek, Cove Creek, and Kimberling Creek.

So we're currently listening to a track off of Crash Warship's album Triple Mania from 1994 on Charnel Music. Ryan was in Crash Warship, so we're gonna hear a little bit about those days and how he became a member of Crash Warship. If you don't know, listeners, probably some of you do, but if you're not familiar with Crash Warship, they're pretty legendary. I'm just gonna read their blurb from Discogs. Crash Warship was an American experimental industrial noise performance group founded in 1986 around San Diego, California. Crash Warship, ADRV, which is Enduración de Rotura Violenta. Their live shows are

0: infamous for their unrivaled and unlimited chaos and celebration. Led by a strong trio of drummers, the band creates an atmosphere of bacchanalia and total abandon. Their recordings explore different aspects of rhythm and psychedelia. So anyway, the point being, Crash Worship was a pretty legendary band that had pretty legendary performances. I never saw them. I've known friends who have seen them. And if you ever saw a Crash Worship show, it usually stands out in your memory as one of the more amazing, immersive experiences, that you may have ever been witness to, right? They just were pretty legendary. The shows were, ecstatic. I've heard often dangerous and just completely chaotic. You know, where the lines between audience and performer are often very blurred, et cetera, et cetera. So anyway, we're talking about the early 90s, right? Early and mid 90s. Right. Like, tell us about how you came to be in Crash Worship and what that was like.
1: I moved to San Diego fresh out of high school and landed in the North County in 91, the end of 91. I just, I was still 18, and I was into the underground scene, noise rock and stuff. And pretty soon I got a job at a record store where there was a bunch of people in the underground scene working at is Lose Records, mm-hmm. in Encinitas, and I was into noise, and that it was exploding at the time. Like, there was all this like Japanese noise, like all this like weird stuff going on. Godflesh, mm-hmm. Zinigeva, mm-hmm. Out of Japan, Fushitsusha, like all mm-hmm. this stuff. Mm-hmm. It was like really kind of amazing. And and then there was this like krautrock resurgence, and a friend of mine was like, oh, you want to go to the show? I think this was like 92. Mm-hmm. Friend of mine was like, you want to go see this band Crash Worship? And I was mm-hmm. like, oh, yeah, sure, that sounds cool. Mm-hmm. Like, there was this band, two bands, Truman's Water and Johnny Superbad and the Bullet Catchers were okay. opening, which I think I'd seen Johnny Superbad and the Bullet Catchers one time, and I thought they were fucking amazing. It was like mm-hmm. totally insane, like the most noise band I'd ever seen in my life. And I was like, yeah, totally. So I go, and Truman's Water opened. They were kind of like a noisier Sonic Youth, mm-hmm. like a way more chaotic kind of mm-hmm. Sonic Youth. Mm-hmm. And then Johnny Superbad played. That was the most insane thing I'd ever seen in my life at that point. Mm-hmm. Mm-hmm. And then Crash Worship played, and that completely blew everything away completely that I had ever seen.
0: Yeah.
1: It was just complete industrial noise, like mm-hmm. three drummers, just total noise, strobe lights, fog, in this tiny venue. Mm-hmm. It was, it was in this place, the Che Cafe, that was like, a super small venue. It's mm-hmm. it's a pretty like well-known place, but
0: yeah, I think I saw that in a documentary that was made about the San Diego scene.
1: Yeah,
0: yeah,
1: the San Diego Underground by Bill Perrine. He's a buddy of mine. Like the Che Cafe was like instrumental in like the underground of San Diego. So it's kind of unbelievable that Crash Worship used to play there, because by the mid-90s, it was like the shows would be thousands upon thousands of people. So the idea of Crash Worship playing at like a 200 like capacity space is just like completely insane. You know, because years later, only 2 years later, like shows would be like 2,000, 2,500, you know.
0: Mm-hmm.
1: I joined Physics around 94, I think.
0: Mm-hmm.
1: And then, I recorded on the first 7-inch, and then, you know, I'd play with them off. I wasn't like a full-time member at the time, but mm-hmm. like I played with them on and off.
0: Mm-hmm.
1: And I did solo stuff at the time. And then Physics was kind of like a sister band to Crash Worship. There was ex-members of Crash Worship in it. And,
0: okay. Yeah.
1: And, you know, the noise scene was pretty small in San Diego at the time.
0: Mm-hmm. Mm-hmm.
1: And so it was kind of like, you know, people who were a part of the noise scene doing, you know, like a part of the noise, whatever that was happening at the time. But I was in Physics off and on, and then I think around like 95, you know, we did a tour of the West Coast, and then I was one of my roommates was JXL and Kel from Crash Worship.
0: Mm-hmm.
1: And we all kind of decided to move to New Orleans.
0: Uh-huh.
1: This was like the end of 95, so okay. We all moved there. That was everyone, like Simon, Marcus, Dreeky, JXL, everyone, Fat Jack, myself.
0: So the whole band relocated to New Orleans?
1: Yeah, it was okay. Kind of like we just... I wasn't in the band at the time, but like we just kind of all went there.
0: Yeah.
1: And then, we just kind of all went out there and were living in New Orleans.
0: Mm-hmm.
1: Like late 95, early 96, I think. And then, I just kind of like became a part of it. And then like we came back to San Diego maybe like 6 months later. And
0: so New Orleans didn't work out?
1: It's kind of like a really different kind of vibe.
0: Yeah.
1: I mean,
0: sure.
1: I love New Orleans, but you know, it's San Diego and New Orleans is a totally different thing. So.
0: Totally. Totally, totally. Yeah, our mutual friend Joshua Strachan lived for a while in New Orleans.
1: Yeah.
0: I don't know what years exactly.
1: Yeah.
0: But I'm not sure.
1: Was that after New York? You know?
0: Yeah, that's a good question. I think it was after New York.
1: Yeah.
0: I think he met his...
1: I think I'm getting a text from him.
0: From Josh. We're talking about you right now, dude.
1: Hey, Josh.
0: Correct.
1: send me a text.
0: When did you live in New Orleans, man? Yeah, I'm pretty sure he lived in New Orleans after he lived in New York. So that would mean that you guys were at totally different times, because he lived in New York... I want to say like in the 2000s, definitely in the 2000s, like maybe from the 2010 to 2016 or something like that, or I don't know.
1: No, before, I knew him before that.
0: Oh, really?
1: Yeah.
0: Where did you know him from?
1: I met him because of like the weird record scene.
0: Oh,
1: who,
0: right.
1: Who?
0: Yeah.
1: Peter from Weird Records was involved with Crash Worship in the 90s.
0: Oh, I didn't know that. Okay.
1: So that's when I met him.
0: And, wow.
1: But then I re-met Peter in New York because of No Fun Fest.
0: No Fun Fest, yeah, yeah.
1: And that was like in the mid-2000s.
0: Yeah, yeah, yeah.
1: And that was kind of around when I met Josh.
0: Okay. Yeah, I was going to say, the only time in my life that I've ever seen one of Ryan's bands, actually maybe twice, because your act played more than 1 year on No Fun Fest, maybe one time Sixes and one time Death Rows, right?
1: Yeah.
0: And I definitely saw one of those, possibly both, though, because I was at most... year I was at No Fun Fest,
1: yeah,
0: right up until the end.
1: I went to every single No Fun Fest.
0: Okay.
1: I was at every single one.
0: Yeah,
1: only played twice, but yeah. I was at every one.
0: Was the act that I saw, I can't, again, I'm not sure if it was, I think it was Death Rows, but was the heavy use of strobe lights,
1: yeah,
0: was that in some ways influenced by Crash Worship? You mentioned that, or you know,
1: kind of. I mean, so when I played solo as Sixes, that was 2006.
0: Okay.
1: And it was downstairs.
0: Downstairs, so, at Knitting Factory, or?
1: No, it was
0: the Hook. In Red Hook.
1: Red Hook.
0: Oh, wow.
1: Yeah.
0: Those were the best.
1: Or the Hook at Red Hook.
0: Those were the best.
1: Yeah, so that, I think that was the third year. And then that was right when I started Death Rows with Garrett,
0: mm-hmm,
1: who
0: runs.
1: So the whole reason why we started that band was like we were the only people that did Fog and Lights.
0: Okay.
1: You know, like we would play with, like, we'd do this performative thing, like massive amounts of fog and strobe lights and all that stuff.
0: Yeah.
1: So I think this was like around like 2005. I just said like, we should collaborate because like we're doing a pretty, I didn't think we sounded the same, but like we went for like a same kind of like a similar kind of like all immersive kind of,
0: mm-hmm,
1: performance, you know? Mm-hmm. Yeah, that was right around like mid-2000s. We started playing together. We recorded the first album, and we had already been touring together, mm-hmm, like pretty regular around that time. So yeah, I mean it actually, for me, it was like Crash Worship was like a big influence to doing that,
0: you know?
1: Like the whole like immersion, total immersion of, mm-hmm, like strobe mm-hmm lights, fog, and it's kind of like taking you out of just like being in a how do I put this? It's kind of just like taking you out of reality. Like, mm-hmm, you can't just be like a wallflower spectator. Like you're completely taken out of reality.
0: Right.
1: And you're put into this almost like, I don't know if you're familiar with like the Monroe Institute, which is here in Virginia. The Monroe Institute Gateway process,
0: yeah,
1: like all that stuff.
0: I back in the days of music blogs, I grabbed all those off of a weird music blog, and they're probably somewhere on my machines, but yeah, I know what you're talking about. Yeah,
1: so this it's actually kind of like a big reason why I'm out here now. Like I want to go to the Monroe Institute and actually do that, because that was actually the hearing about the Monroe Institute and binaural beats and Hemisync,
0: mm-hmm,
1: was actually the biggest influence on my music that ever possible. Like,
0: okay,
1: I don't even know how to else put it. Like, Hemisync, like hearing about Hemisync, I discovered it on the Art Bell show in the mid 90s.
0: Okay.
1: And I heard about Hemisync, I heard about binaural beats and how it creates like ghost tones in your brain that mm-hmm. don't exist, mm-hmm. you know. Mm-hmm. So that completely transformed my thoughts on like music, like what you hear, what is actually going on in your head, like when two sounds go through both your ears, like everything, like it in like basically creating like noir sounds. Mm-hmm. I don't know if you're like familiar with like noir art,
0: mm-hmm.
1: where it's like two different images that cross each other and it creates like these weird like third mm-hmm. phantom image or whatever. So that completely transformed what I did musically when I was, you know, this was the mid 90s, so I guess mm-hmm. I was in my early 20s.
0: Okay.
1: And so now here I am, 3 decades later, in Virginia, and like, yeah, so
0: that's wild.
1: I hope to go to the Monroe Institute. If anyone from the Monroe Institute is listening right now, bring me out. I'll go right now.
0: Yeah, this is really fascinating to hear. Like, because I, you know, the I guess they were mostly cassettes, but the recordings that Ryan's referring to, I know, again, from like the kind of early mid 2000s and the age of music blogs and, you know, people sharing, you know, weird out of print, oddball stuff. I didn't really know, you know, I knew that these recordings focused on things like binaural beats and stuff, but I don't know that much. I didn't know they were based in Virginia. I'm looking at the Robert Monroe, the founder, the Wikipedia on Robert Monroe, and just reading a little bit here about the Monroe Institute. TMI is a the Monroe Institute, or TMI, is a nonprofit education and research organization devoted to the exploration of human consciousness, based in Faber, Virginia, U.S. I didn't know that. Upwards of 20,000 people are estimated to have attended TMI's Residential Gateway program during its first 30 years. TMI claims a policy of no dogma or bias with respect to belief system, religion, political or social stance. The Institute is housed in several buildings on 300 acres of land in Charlottesville, Virginia. Okay, I didn't know about that. Charlottesville, of course, is where UVA is. And as my partner, hello, Celine, my partner lives in Richmond. I pass through Charlottesville all the time. And now I'm psyched to see something that I should be checking out in Charlottesville that I didn't realize was there. That's pretty amazing. Yeah. You know, if you're unfamiliar, again, check out these Hemisync albums. It's kind of like a series of, I don't want to misrepresent it, but like kind of like self-hypnosis, meditative hypnosis, kind of new agey. You know, I'm probably going to try listening to some when I sleep tonight. Because
1: you work your way up these like levels of like focus,
0: mm-hmm.
1: focus 10, focus 12.
0: Mm-hmm.
1: I think the first level is like C3 or something. And then you go to focus 10, 12, 15. And then that's when you start getting to this. I'm not that advanced, you know, like I've been doing it for years, but like I'm not experiencing out of body, you know, like I'm not talking to the gathering or anything like that. There, like it gets really intense. Like you can talk to aliens, you can you can speak to the gathering of like, you know, like these you know, like higher consciousness, like
0: yeah,
1: you know, whatever. But I'm not there yet. But
0: interesting,
1: you can do. Like, once you get to, like, 15, you can have out-of-body experiences, which I've felt something like I'm almost there, but I haven't experienced it yet. Maybe I need to quit drinking first.
0: Yeah, this is making me definitely want to look back into the recordings that I have, you know, saved somewhere in my cloud storage at this point, but you can look at some of them on there's a Discogs entry for Hemisync, which is the name of the label, which is Hemisync is a trademark brand, a name for a patented process used to create audio patterns containing binaural beats, which are commercialized in the form of audio CDs. Created by Hemisync founder Robert A. Monroe of the Monroe Institute, is the owner of Hemisync Technology. So very cool. Interesting to connect these dots. Yeah. Certainly. All right. So,
1: yeah, anyone involved with the Monroe Institute, Hemisync, binaural beat, whatever, get at me.
0: Okay, you heard him. Listeners, I'm sure you're all out there trying to dial the phone right now with your sweaty fingers, but don't all call at once, right? That's great. That's so cool. Well, I'm gonna look into that certainly for the next time I'm in Charlottesville. Very cool.
1: Yeah.
0: Very cool. What else? We're hearing like more Crash Worship in the background right now, though. But while we kind of regroup and decide what kind of stuff we want to play next, feel free to call the station if you have any requests. But I'm going to let Ryan choose some more tunes or some more directions that we'll go, and you know, perhaps we'll chat more, but we're gonna, let's see, it's 11:19, so we have officially about 40 more minutes, but sometimes, as you know, I like to go over, and you know, perhaps we'll go over tonight. Both of us have a little drive home, so I don't want to be too tired on the road, but yeah, all right, let's thanks for sharing that, Ryan. That's super interesting, and I had no idea that that was such an influence on your creative process. That's really cool and interesting. So,
1: easily the number one influence on my music.
0: Wow,
1: in the 90s.
0: Wow, very interesting. Would you say the influence is still with you? I mean, you want to obviously visit the Institute and stuff, but okay.
1: I mean, I do the meditations every day.
0: Yeah, yeah.
1: So,
0: yeah.
1: I mean, I have to say, you know, like it kind of like fell out of, you know, any kind of like regular, you know, like doing it or anything. Like, it just kind of like, I would say like in the mid 10s, like 2014, I started getting really into like binaural beats again.
0: Okay.
1: I started getting into meditation a lot around that time.
0: Okay.
1: And you know how things happen. You just kind of like, it like falls out of, you know, you stop doing stuff, but
0: right.
1: I would say, like, a couple years ago, I started doing it again, and I was like, why am I not doing this every day? Like, I got really into Wim Hof, like, especially during COVID, I got, like, really into Wim Hof, like, breathing exercises and stuff, which brought me back into, like, the Focus 10 and Focus 12 like meditation
0: mm-hmm.
1: stuff.
0: Mm-hmm.
1: So, and then especially coming out here, because I've always known that they're out here.
0: Mm-hmm.
1: So all this, like moving out to Virginia was all so sudden.
0: Mm-hmm. Mm-hmm.
1: And I looked it up and I was like, oh shit, I forgot that the Monroe Institute is in Virginia. Fuck.
0: You know?
1: No problem. So yeah, like I knew when I was coming out here that I was going to be, you know, not that far away. I think it's like 2.5-3 hours or something.
0: Right.
1: To Faber, so.
0: Yeah, yeah. So Faber's like near Charlottesville, do you think? Or I couldn't tell from the wiki.
1: It's between Richmond and DC, I think.
0: Okay. Interesting. All right.
1: But it's in the middle of nowhere. Like it's like in the whatever, like Blue something mountains or something.
0: Yeah, yeah. Blue Ridge Mountains, probably, or the Shenandoahs, maybe. Yeah. Very cool. Yeah, it's funny. I teach sociology and popular music here at Virginia Tech, and like oftentimes by the very end of the semester, we kind of sometimes we'll talk about interesting recent listening practices, you know, and what you're just describing, binaural beats. It's not that new. You know, you're tracing it back to the 90s. You know, but I think some of these things have kind of become trendy in recent years. Like, immediately I thought of ASMR, too, which, if you're unfamiliar, stands for Auditory Visual Tactile... Wait. No, sorry. I'm reading the wrong thing. It stands for Autonomous Sensory Meridian Response, ASMR, which is also a kind of, you know, if you've been familiar with that, is these kind of, like... people that find relaxation in kind of like scratching sounds and very subtle sounds, and there's whole YouTube videos that are all geared towards ASMR, and it's almost kind of almost like a meditative thing for a lot of people. But you know, strange, but interesting listening practices in the age of YouTube and there's so much out there.
1: Noise isn't that crazy.
0: Right, exactly. You know, a lot of another one that comes up also around this time, towards the end of the semester, is also the kind of recent, or at least maybe not that recent on the West Coast, but recent on the East Coast, is the kind of like the notion of the sound bath. Right, is this kind of like thing that they do kind of like in a yoga setting, where someone has like a bunch of gongs, metals, resonant metals, and you do a kind of meditation with these sounds. And I'm just like, that's kind of like what I just listen to, that kind of stuff normally. I don't call it a sound bath. It's just like music.
1: when you think about turn of the century, there used to be bells, like huge bells, all over Europe and the U.S. And they all got melted down and turned into artillery during World War II. Like, that is the most fucked up thing imaginable. Like, sorry.
0: Totally.
1: But, like, there were bells that would resonate throughout cities for, you know... hundreds of years, like they, you could, it would just like heal the populace, you know,
0: and
1: they're all gone now,
0: right. I feel like I recently was
1: like
0: reading,
1: a sound bath is actually like an old thing.
0: Yeah, I feel like I was recently also reading something about the history of bells and, you know, like early colonial United States and stuff. I get, and probably that's where the old expression is from, ring in the new year or something, bells, they were everywhere. They were part of everyday life. It was a much more interesting sonic environment than what we're used to. We're kind of getting a rip off right
1: now.
0: Let's
1: bring back the bells.
0: definitely. On that note, like, what should we listen to next? How do you feel? Yeah, we've been hearing some Crash Worship kind of underneath our chat right now, but Anything you can think of. What were you just mentioning? The other band, maybe they were a new wave band, but you were saying in the origins of Crash Worship and in that time.
2: Oh, Johnny Superbad and the Bullkid.
0: Yeah. Wait, Johnny Superbad. Okay, hold on.
2: I don't know.
1: You could play
2: Burmese Prayer.
0: Oh. Burmese?
2: Yeah.
0: I'm familiar with... You were in Burmese, too, weren't you? Oh, yeah. Man. All right.
2: I don't know if there's any Johnny Superbad on there.
0: Well, we'll have to look on that to see if I have any Johnny Superbad. But I definitely have some Burmese.
2: Yeah.
0: You know, by the way, okay, let me go back to what I should have read at the very top of the show, which I keep forgetting to read, is the short bio that Ryan shared with me. I'm so sorry for... You know, it's been good nonetheless, right? But okay, here's the short bio that Ryan shared with me. Cruor Incendia is the moniker of Ryan Jenks, whose stint in the extreme music underground has included both membership and a stylistically wide-ranging array of projects in the last 25 plus years, from the chaotically psychedelic Crash Worship to the blackened haunting noise duo Death Throes to the atmospheric black metal of Despirit, okay, I'm unfamiliar, to collaborations with Zbigniew Karkowski, who I'm a big fan of, actually one of our computer music faculty here at Virginia Tech has a compilation track with Karkowski. Maybe, I don't think I've ever played that, but I've wanted to. Anyway, so there's a connection there. But anyway, collaborations with Zbigniew Karkowski, Joe Klons of Shimfluke fame, members of Neurosis, which we've talked about, to the sublimely brutalist ecstatic barrage of his long-running solo project Sixes and Azog. Cruor Incendia illustrates Jenks' knack for interweaving cryptic dark industrial marches with blistering harsh noise assaults. So there's the bio that I should have read at the very start of the show, but whatever. We like to do things out of order here sometimes. Yeah. You know, if you're listening to noise, you're all about the derangement of the senses and everything else too, right? So you just mentioned Burmese. You know, if you want to explore more of Ryan Jenks, you know, collaborations and projects and bands, you know, obviously just check out his Discogs page. But Burmese, I forgot about Burmese as a kind of Burmese is a kind of power electronics plus sludge, like very heavy plus I don't even know how to describe it.
2: Yeah, it's hard to describe because I moved to you know, like, I was in San Diego through the 90s.
0: Mm-hmm.
2: Right around Y2K, I was like, all right, I'm out of here. You know, mm-hmm. like, I had my run in San Diego. So I decided to move back to the Bay, which is where I was born.
0: Mm-hmm.
2: And I moved to East Oakland, where I lived for 26 years.
0: Mm-hmm. Oh, wow.
2: And, I just moved from the house that I lived in that entire time.
0: Mm-hmm.
2: But I lived in this like old storefront that I turned into a venue terminal,
0: right,
2: that people know.
0: Yeah.
2: And right around the corner was the Burmese guys.
0: Okay.
2: So they lived right around the corner from me. They became my best friends. Like they were... They were the coolest guys, Mike and Mike.
0: Uh-huh.
2: And then within like 2 years, it became Mike and Mike and Mark and Mark.
0: Okay.
2: So it was especially the Min era, which was the most brutal, like just like pummeling Melvins meets Swans meets like White House era of Burmese. Which was just like, and they recorded Min at Terminal.
0: Okay.
2: My house. So,
0: yeah.
2: That was my favorite era.
0: Yeah.
2: A couple of, like 5 years later, I joined because Mike Green left the band and I joined, and Paul Costoros joined from Total Shutdown.
0: Okay.
2: And so that era, I think that was like 2010.
0: Yeah.
2: So yeah, that was the era that we were in.
0: Yeah. If you're unfamiliar with Burmese, like, yeah, this is kind of one of those legendary acts that, like, I don't know how much they played out. Did they tour? Like, I'm not sure. Like,
2: barely.
0: I'm looking at their discogs, and like the roster is extensive. Most names crossed out, you know, former members, whatever, including people like names that you might know, like John Dwyer.
2: Yeah.
0: Of what's it?
2: OCs.
0: OCs.
2: Yeah.
0: Okay. Pretty different garage rock, but what, you know?
2: Actually, I had this funny like, I had this funny idea like, after I left Burmese, I started playing in Dispirit, but like I had this funny idea that I wanted to get John Dwyer, Mike Green, and like a couple of the other old members, and start a new band called Myanmar.
0: Oh, right. Because the name, yeah. That's pretty
2: never great. Happened, but like, yeah. I really wanted to do
0: that's
2: that.
0: That's a good concept. Yeah. If you're unfamiliar, so Burmese, again, reading off the discogs, formed in Iowa City in 1998 by the two bassists. Burmese soon relocated to Oakland, California, spewing their particular blend of power violence, power electronics, death industrial sludge, and high-speed thrash noise infused with grindcore blasts and much feedback. Okay, that's a mouthful right there, and you know, probably a nice inventory of probably some of the most extreme genres that have yet to be recorded.
2: Yeah,
0: right. Weasel Walter was in it. Were you ever in it with Weasel Walter?
2: Right after
0: you missed.
2: But Weasel moved into the house that was the Burmese house.
0: Okay.
2: So, almost.
0: That's incredible. All right. Well, I think we certainly have to play some Burmese now. It's in order. So I'm just. What do I have here? I have some stuff from the White album here. It's called White from 2003. I'm not sure if you appear on that one or no. Okay. We might have to do a little searching before we figure out. One that rhymes on, but nonetheless, let's just hear some Burmese, and we'll be back in a few minutes and talk more. Thanks for listening. This is the Dr. Molenbeek Show. We've got Ryan Jenks in the studio. Thanks so much for coming by, and let's just listen to some Burmese now and figure out what else we're gonna play in this last 30 minutes or so of the show. Again, I may stay longer. If Ryan wants to stay longer, he's welcome to. But we'll see, you know. Yeah, let's hear some Burmese. Hold on one second. Bring on. This is from the White album from 2003. Again, brace yourself, because this is going to be some pretty pretty aggressive sonics. What am I hearing playing right now? Okay.

0: Next up, we're going to hear a track from Death Throes. One of the more recent things from Death Throes. This is from the album Exhumed, which is on Misanthropic Agenda. And also, brace yourself because Ryan's going to read a PSA here in a second, so get ready for that. Actually, maybe we should just do that now before the track gets really good. What do you have to tell us, Ryan?
1: To you, it's just a piece of firewood. But to invasive insects, it's a ticket to their next meal.
0: That's right.
1: Moving firewood long distances is dangerous for the forest wildlife. Fortunately, stopping these forest killing freeloaders is simple.
0: Freeloaders.
1: Buying your firewood near where you'll burn it or gathering wood at your campsite reduces the spread of invasive species. To learn more, visit don'tmovefirewood.org.
0: That's right. Thanks for that useful PSA, Ryan. I don't know if you're familiar with the spotted lanternfly. Has it afflicted your area in Pulaski?
1: I see, what is it called? A month ago, there were fireflies.
0: Yeah. Yeah.
1: I don't know if that's seasonal. Is that seasonal?
0: Yeah, they were out in my backyard a while back, and now they're not. I think they go through like a phase. Maybe they're like birthing or something, and then they kind of disappear. But the spotted lanternflies is around here right now.
1: I had never seen fireflies in my life.
0: Oh, really?
1: Until like a month ago. And then I actually saw one in my room, which was crazy. Like, when I was trying to go to sleep, I saw one and I caught it. And then, my first experience with fireflies. But,
0: wow. Interesting. Yeah, as kids.
1: Yeah, we didn't have cicadas, nothing in California.
0: Right. Yeah, the cicadas are nice. They're definitely out in some areas around here, but I love cicada season.
1: Yeah.
0: That drone of nature. But yeah. All right, let me not talk over this anymore. Yeah, thanks, Sean, for alerting me to the fact that the levels were weird, and I hope that Ryan's talking comes out, because, the meter on this mixer is not the best. It's very hard to tell sometimes whether something's registering or not. You can't trust the headphones, then the meter is often not very helpful. So hopefully you can hear what Ryan's saying. But let's hear some Death Throes. Thanks for listening, Sean.

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Hey everyone, thanks. It's been the Dr. Muhlenbeek Show, This Murky Realm. Thanks to my guest, Ryan Jenks, for being here. We're about to head out, but thanks for listening. And I will not be here next Tuesday. I'll be away at the beach. Enjoy the rest of your summer and keep your eyes open. I will probably be switching nights soon as the new semester starts, hopefully Thursday nights, but we'll see. Thanks again for listening. It's Dr. Muhlenbeek. See you next time.

ですね。

0: 14 years ago, I crawled out of a garbage can.
1: Ray once was homeless, but finally his bipolar illness was diagnosed.
0: Well, my family was educated and it's explained to them, this is what's going on with Ray, and they realized it wasn't their fault, it wasn't my fault, that this in fact was an illness that really served as a catalyst for my recovery.
1: Today, Ray manages a job, even while suffering occasional relapses.
0: I know recovery's possible. Nobody can tell me any different. I know it is.
1: Learn all you can about a family member's illness from the Mennonite Churches and Faith and Values Media.

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We can use them, now I crack a brew plan. 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

0: efforts out here to keep any ethnic group, with the exception of my own, running the country.
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1: Mr. Jelly Donut Filler.
0: Many a night you pondered the question, how can I get some jelly shoved into a plain powdered donut's blowhole?
1: In the blowhole.
0: Inspiration and perspiration led you to invent the answer, the Jelly Super Squirter.
1: Super Squirter.
0: Late at night, all night, you work your squirter so that we can wake up satisfied and enjoy our breakfast jelly treat.
1: Work your squirter.
0: So crack open an ice cold Bud Light, Mr. Jelly Donut Filler. Nobody else takes it to the hole quite the way you do.
1: Thank you, Mr. Jelly Donut Filler.
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3: 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Mr. Robert Ross. One more outburst like this, and I'll see to it that no one leaves this courtroom for the next 30 days. Now, will the prosecution please play the videotape?
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Good evening, ladies and gentlemen. 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
1: No, it's not mine.
0: No, put it on. I have something to say.
1: It's on.
0: Oh, it's on.
1: Tape recorder's
0: okay.
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0: when rap music began, most people saw it as a fad, like hula hoop.
1: Each of the band members will begin to see if years of hard work will pay off.
2: Coming from a hip-hop standpoint, there are no...
1: Also, the relationship between the group and the record company will be tested.
3: See, people's faces changing the longer they played, particularly when they started playing the old school jams and everything.
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5: All these records are artists. It's more than a review.

Yeah, I've seen those girls. I think they look pretty cool, but, you know, one thing, I you know, that whole attitude about, you know, dressing in the baggy clothes, I don't know, I'm not into that. I think it's kind of lame, you know, but maybe it's just one of those, you know, those black things that people really get into, you know. It's just a fad, I think. They don't really look like, you know, women, really. They just look like they're trying to be, you know, just something else than what they really are. I don't know. But they're pretty cute.

0: Life's a bowl of cherries. 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
1: Life is just a bowl of cherries.
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1: Why? Because he played jazz?
0: I guess that's what it was. But we had to sneak up in the piano tuners.

0: You guys watch that Queer Eye show, huh? My favorite guy in that show, the grooming guy. He always acts shocked when these men don't use the right products. He'd be like, oh my God, I can't believe it. You're a 50-year-old taxi dispatcher from the Bronx? And you don't use chamomile antioxidant under eye wrinkle reduction mist? Let me get this straight. You're a 60-year-old retired Navy SEAL. And you've never once waxed your elbows. Not even in Nam? I am flabbergasted. I am flabbergasted.
1: Yo, Rob, how do you feel about what you're doing?
2: I think it's fat because for the first time you have turntables accompanying a keyboard player.
3: Ready? Not quite how I picture this. Let me try the window. Ready? Sorry, okay. Rubbish. This isn't working out at all. How I envisaged
4: that
3: it.
4: Similar to the other.

WVT would like to remind you not to drink and drive. It doesn't matter how much you've drunk or where you're going. Alcohol impairs your hand-eye coordination, and operating a motor vehicle while under the influence can be fatal. Do yourself a favor. If you think you might be drunk, you are, and shouldn't be driving.

0: on? Okay.
1: Come on, happy chickens, come on. Come on, you happy chickens, come on.
2: Happy chickens!
1: Come on, you happy chickens, come on.
2: Back, back!
1: Come on, you happy chickens, come on.
2: Happy chickens!
1: Come on, you happy chickens, come on.
2: Back, back!
1: Come on, you happy chickens, come on.
2: Back, back!
1: Come on, you happy chickens, come on.
2: Back,
1: come on, you happy
2: back,
1: chickens,
2: back.
1: Come on.
2: Happy chickens!

0: we always been loose. Dealing off the turf like it was never gonna run dry. That ain't no business. No other game has run so disorganized. Look around. Everything that is taking care of business is together. Dig it tight.
1: Together.
2: Except us.

0: super smiling.
1: Hey, that's kind of catchy.
2: It's coming from that island. Let's steer heedlessly towards it.
1: Heedlessly it is.
3: If they kiss as good as they lure, wow.

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1: Change one tape, the entire process is regeared. Pleasure, the inevitable byproduct of our civilization. Tragedy of your times, my young friends, is that you may get exactly what you want.
2: Out.
3: Oh.
2: Now, get out of here.
3: Hey, what's going on?
2: Move it out.
3: Oh, hello, officer. Certainly glad to...
2: Shut up. Okay, weirdos.
4: All right, fellas, will you come forward, please?
5: Who's that?
4: All right, now jump up and down a little.
5: Jump
4: come on, fellas,
5: this?
4: Get lost in it. There you go. Very good. Look, you're supposed to be dandruff, fellas. Will you work at it, please? Jump up and down a little bit.
5: Dandruff.
4: That's better.
5: Dandruff.
4: That's better.
5: Dandruff.
4: Dandruff.
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0: And he offered me $1 million deal and had the check ready so I wouldn't be able to use my name. I was fighting my brother because, man, you should have took the $1 million. I said, no, what do you think I'm worth if this white man offered me $1 million? I got to be worth 40 or 50 or 10 or something to being able to make Forbes and come from the project, you know, top 40 under 40, which they said couldn't be done. Had 20 records on the top Billboard at one time for an independent company, black-owned company. You know, going to the white lady house where my grandmother lived at and say, look, you don't have to work here no more, big man. We got more money than the people on St. Charles Street. And I took that anger and said, I'm going to put it into my music. But I tell people all the time, if you don't understand my record, you don't understand me, so this is not for you.
1: Oh, excuse me, man.

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2: Wait,
0: Adam, wait. 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

I was reading an article in Boston when I was on tour with the Golden Palominos, and Chris Stamey showed me this article about this guy that did an experiment from the Leaning Tower of Pisa, whereby he dropped a pound of feathers and a pound of iron to prove that there was a difference in the density, or what did he prove? I don't even know. Anyway, what? They fall just as fast. Thank you very much. Gentlemen in the balcony there. And and so there it is. And I'll just shut up and sing it.

Built by the ambitious King Mausolus as a monument to his power, the mausoleum survived for many centuries before eventually falling into ruin in 1581, with the stones from the remains being used to build a fortress.

0: Doctor?
1: Well, here is something that will stun and very likely outrage many who hear this. But there is documentary proof that our own Thomas Jefferson and Alexander Hamilton

became students of White House. Jefferson was one of White House's strongest defenders when he was outlawed by his... And it was Jefferson who infiltrated the Illuminati into the then newly organized lodges of the Scottish Rite in New England. Here is the proof. In 1789, John Robeson warned all Masonic leaders in America that the Illuminati had infiltrated into their lodges.

It's easy to play any musical instrument. All you have to do is touch the right key at the right time, and the instrument will play itself. J.S.

He doesn't even know himself. He's rudderless upon the sea. No bearings now, no guiding star, no promise of a welcome far, and all the trappings of his wealth gone. Discarded with disdain, not one bauble left. He is, to all intents and purposes, an ordinary man again. But what now? Unencumbered by the things he had before, he's free to wander, free to knock on any door, to make a new life if he can, to become a better man. So, things are pretty much the same. Nothing much has really changed, except, of course, he has no pack, no past, no burden on his back.

0: OBO Lindsay represents Souls of Mischief Hieroglyphics crew.
1: What you smoking on?
0: Some good green, you know what I'm saying? Smoking on that good green like I always do about this time.
1: What number of blunt is that for the day?
0: I can't even keep track.
1: Word. You like to smoke weed?
0: Yeah, man, I really enjoy it, man.
1: What about marijuana?
0: I don't know if I like to smoke marijuana, but I also like to smoke weed. I like to smoke that bomb shit, you know? That green, light green.
1: You out like that?
0: I'm out like that.
1: Peace.
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0: This one, that's me.
1: Yeah.
0: I don't want to have my hair like that, though. I'm going to anyways.
1: Yeah, I know. You don't have a choice. I wish you had an axe guitar.
2: Are you kidding? You're going to wear it like that?
1: Yeah.
0: Why?
1: Because we want to look like Kiss.
0: Hey, I'm not changing my hair.
1: A wig, you fool.
0: Axe cards with an axe in the end?
1: Yeah, his guitar is like, it's shaped like an axe. It's got a blade here and everything.
2: This is the same thing as the other pictures, so it just has a thing.
0: Here, go back. Go forward again.

0: Listen, when we did the four last night, we got all of the titles wrong, so you might as well do the titles yourself, that way we know they're right.
1: Off the top of my head, I think the titles were Yeah, followed by Kennedy, followed by Swimming Pools Movie Stars, then it was Click Click, It's a Gas, Spangle, Gazebo, Flesh World, and then it was Sucker, and the last one was The Queen of Outer Space.
0: You certainly know your stuff.
1: Oh, yeah. So, as I say, it's a well-oiled machine, this brain.
0: All right, well, keep on keeping on.
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Thus ends the fifth battle. By the treachery of men, the field is lost. The night falls, and great is the triumph of evil. The league is broken. The last vestige of hope lives in the Hidden King. Only he troubles the Dark One's mind. Only he could bring ruin to the Black Foe. Though the land lies down in agony and the curse lives on, a new star shall arise, and a new day shall come again.

0: Sometimes we see each other.
1: Oh, said no.

0: Peak is named after a rowing boat that me and Tom used to row.
1: That you know all about me.
0: And Peak is the boat name, and it's got a weird...
1: I think it means little in Italian.
0: Yeah, and it's sort of little...
1: It's just like, kind of like a... Just a hip-hop
2: jam, man.
1: And then it kind of twists off into...
0: Weird wailing.
1: Weird...
0: Some weird shit. Everything, yeah. It's got that good thing you talk about, the way it's... takes quite a while to find its own rhythm, sort of thing. I like that effect on the dance floor where people don't quite know how to dance.
1: You start dancing to it and you find that you're dancing to it completely wrong.
0: Yeah, and then the Stone Cold beat comes in and everyone's
1: like, "Oh!" And you snap back in.
0: Yeah, I love that feeling. That's one of, and you know, that's one of the best things about, you know, DJs. You can really mix and they can do that, confuse people with rhythms and stuff. And it's, you know, we've kind of done that ourselves. Yeah.
3: Miller played
4: songs that made the hit parade.
3: Guys like us, we had it made.

0: 27,798, take six.
1: Hi, everybody. This is Buck Owens asking you to give a new toy to the United States Marine Corps Reserve's Toys for Tots campaign. Won't you please give a toy for a tot? Everyone that you give will help a lot.

0: Well, there's no PlayStation. I don't play video games. I don't think I'm not getting anything done if I sit there and play video games. I listen to like everything from like weird like drum and bass and like trance music to like weird heavy metal like King Diamond, and then I listen to like hip hop. I'm messed up as far as like music. I like everything, and then I just rent movies, like whatever's coming out at the time, or like old, like anything with like De Niro or Al Pacino or any like comedies too, like kind of like ghetto comedies, like Friday or something like that. That's always amusing for me.
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0: have fun. Ooh! What is it?
1: Give me a minute. And give me a clue.
0: Time's up. Come on, Siobhan, what is it? It's a pencil.
1: Ouch.
0: Okay, my turn. That's so hard. It's warm. What is it? What is it? Better not be your finger. We said no fingers. Come on, I give up.
1: It's my toe.
0: Fun with a friend.

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0: Some Thoughts from John Cleese.
1: Some say the quality of life matters far more than its quantity. Others claim that the longer life lasts, the better. Who's right? Long ago, a quite well-known philosopher called Socrates said that philosophy is the study that helps us learn how to die. That also means philosophy can teach us how to live.
0: A message from the Philosophers of America, celebrating 100 years of thought.

Thank you, buddy. Thank you. Thank you very much. We're gonna have a damn ball, anyway. All right. Thank you.

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That was Mr. Tambourine Man by Bob Dylan, and before that was Ripple by Grateful Dead. 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So up next, I'm kind of excited for this one because I've never heard it and the name is really interesting. So we have The Continuing Adventures of Pedro de Pacas and Man by Cheech and Chong.

0: con la papa. Come on, baby, here we go. Come on, start it, here. Come on, baby. Okay, one more chance. I'm gonna make a go-kart out of you. Come on, here we go, start it. Yeah, here we go. Come on, baby. Man, if you don't start up this time, I'm gonna cut off your dingo balls. 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Here we go. Hey, there we go. 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Hey, la mama, go, baby. 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One more time. Ay, cabrona. 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Oh, mira esto.
1: Hey, man. Maybe we're out of gas or something.
0: Hey, man, I put in 59 cents in 2 days ago, man. We couldn't be out of gas, man.
1: Well, then maybe we're low on water.
0: Oh, man, listen. Anybody could see the battery's dead. Listen, man.
1: Well, have you checked the air on the tires lately?
0: Oh, man. Hey, listen, man, when I get out, I want you to start, okay? When I tell you, okay?
1: All right.
0: Okay, man, start it up.
1: Oh, wow, man. I hit the horn by mistake.
0: I know, man. Watch what you're doing, man.
1: I'm sorry.
0: Okay. It looks like a spark plus wire is loose. Hey, wait a minute, man.
1: All right.
0: Hey, man, hey, turn it off.
1: Huh?
0: Hey, turn it off, man.
1: What?
0: Hey, turn it off.
1: Did you say turn it off?
0: Hey, man, yeah. Hey, man, look what you did to my hair, man.
1: Oh, wow. That looks kind of hip.
0: What? You almost killed me out there, man. Watch what you're doing.
1: Oh. All right.
0: Hey, look, man, we're going to have to push here, okay?
1: Okay.
0: You steer, man. I'll get behind and push.
1: All right.

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That was Walt Whitman's Niece by Billy Bragg and Wilco. And up next, we have Lark's Tongues in Aspic, Part 2 by King Crimson.

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That was I Look for Love by John Hiatt. 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So right now, I'm waiting for the next DJ to come in, and we have this life-size cutout of Ron Burgundy, and I keep thinking that it's someone in the corner watching me, and it's a little bit scary. But anyways, up next we have... Oh, I really like the name of this track. We have When the Love is Goob, I Mean Good by Bodines.

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This is Ambiguous Barry. I'm clocking in for my shift today. Got a mix of newer stuff like indie rock and then some throwback hip-hop songs and everything in between. So should be an interesting set. Hopefully you can feel nostalgic while also finding some new tunes.

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That was The Perfect Pair by Biba Doobie, and before that, Steam by Shelley. Up next, we have Malcolm Todd with For Me, For Me.

That was Suki Waterhouse with OMG, and before that, Claro's Add Up My Love from her most recent album, Charm. Up next, we've got some Coin. This is Let It All Out.

That was Weekend Friend by Goth Babe, and before that, The Strokes with The Adults Are Talking. Up next, we've got some Hozier. This is For Eden.

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That was from Current Joys. The song is Kids, and before that was Joe with Potion. Up next, we've got Briston Maroney. This is It's Still Cool If You Don't.

That was the 1975 with It's Not Living If It's Not With You from their album A Brief Inquiry Into Online Relationships. Just a reminder, you're listening to WUVT FM 90.7 Blacksburg and 101.9 in Roanoke. Up next, we've got some Sade. This is Paradise.

That was ABBA with Fernando, and before that, The Zombies with Time of the Season. Kind of going into a more funky part of this set, so we've got some old 2010 bangers and some hip-hop, and I don't know, hopefully it'll be fun. Hope you guys enjoy. We're going to start it off with Peter, Bjorn, and John with Young Folks.

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That was Black Eyed Peas with Meet Me Halfway. Up next, we got a throwback that never really went out of style, but MIA's Paper Planes.

That was The Magic Number by De La Soul, and before that, We Are the People by Empire of the Sun. Up next, we've got some Beck. This is Loser.

That was One to Grow On by the UMCs. And the last song I have for you guys today is from Eric B. and Rakim called Keep the Beat. So hope you have a great afternoon. Enjoy.

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1: Each winter, countless dogs struggle to survive long, lonely days and nights outside in the freezing cold and rain. 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

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Well, I think I finally found the answer to my radio prayers. That's right. Step

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1: Hey, this is Carla Aqua Teen Hunger Force, and you're listening to college radio, which means you think you're so big just because you're in college. Hey, the only thing you learn in college is that you don't need to go to college to know how to rock, right?

0: Every 2 minutes, an American is sexually assaulted. Be the someone who gives their time. Be the someone who lends an ear. Be the someone who takes a step. This is Christina Ricci with RAIN, asking you to join the fight against sexual violence and volunteer in your community. 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

0: Hey.
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But I couldn't show you, cause I know you, and I know what you can do. And I don't want a war with you, I won't afford it. You get sore even when you win. And you maim when you're on offense, but you kill when you're on defense. And you've got them all convinced that you're the means and the end. All the VIPs and PYTs and wannabes, afraid not being your friend. And I've always been too smart for that, but you know what, my heart was not. I took it like a kid, you see. The cool kids voted to get rid of me. I'm ashamed of what it did to me, what I let get done. It stole my fun, it stole my fun. Fetch the bolt cutters, I've been in here too long.

the way she was saying I'm not stylish enough and I cry too much and I listened because I hadn't found my own voice yet. So all I could hear was the noise that people make when they don't know shit. But I didn't know that yet. I grew up in the shoes they told me I could fill. When they came around, I would stand real still. A girl can roll her eyes at me and kill. I got the idea I wasn't real. I thought being blacklisted would be grist for the mill.

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0: Some Thoughts from John Cleese.
1: A surprising result of a recent survey was that the most asked question of American philosophers was neither what is the meaning of life, nor if a tree falls in the forest and no one is there to hear it, etc., etc., but just what is it that philosophers do? The answer is quite a lot. America's philosophers are at work in corporations, labor unions, medical centers and hospices, and of course every day they provoke thinking at thousands of colleges, universities and high schools. Wherever they are, philosophers can ask questions that might just make your life richer and more fulfilling. So do be careful of those falling trees, won't you? Unless, of course, you're not there.
0: A message from the Philosophers of America, celebrating 100 years of thought.

0: I've got the water, energy bars, and camera. 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
0: All right. 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
1: 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Just make sure it says broad spectrum.
0: Great. Got it. I am not getting burned again. 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

I hope this is Robbie Glasper. I got your number from a good friend of mine, and I really like what you're doing over there with the music and the drums and the bass and the sound effects. And it's kind of cool. Yeah, man. I just gotta say, I love that song, Black Radio, Black Radio, Black Radio, by that guy. I don't know. The guy kind of sounds like Mos Def to me, if you ask me. But thanks. Keep the good work up, kid.

Hi, I'm NASCAR driver Kyle Busch. Driving a race car can be risky, but there's one risk that I'd never take on the road. I'd never try to drive my car through floodwaters. Floods kill more people every year than lightning, tornadoes, and even hurricanes. And most flood deaths are a result of people driving into floodwaters. If you approach a flooded roadway, do like the National Weather Service says, and turn around, don't drown.

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0: We are back, and we are looking at a pretty lopsided matchup, Jim.
1: That's right, Ron. I mean, in one corner, we've got a 175-pound guy, and in the other, a 6,000-ton heavyweight train?
0: Jim, this guy has no idea what he's getting himself into.
2: 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Every day, people tempt fate and die trespassing on railroad tracks. 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

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I don't want you touching this dial. Don't move it ever again. Consider it fused. I am the master, and I know what I'm talking about. Now keep it here, dummy, unless you're really dumb.

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